0: It was a sticky hot night in the V. I was on my way to Val's Liquors to get me a cold 12-pack of Miller. I was crossing the intersection of Tennessee and Tuolumne, and that's when I saw her. She was a black-haired beauty with big dark eyes, and I loved her skirt. She was pimping discs and taking risks out of the back of her 1975 Cutlass Scraper, sitting on 22s. She looked at me with a glazed eye, some Alpine perspiration rolled down from her upper lip area, and she said,
1: "Excuse me, sir, would you like to buy a CD?"
0: I could see that she needed help, so I said to her, "What's a nice girl like you doing in a place like this? And by the way, I love that skirt." So I sent her down the Elephant Grove,

0: All right, everybody, it's 7 o'clock. So you know what that means? Safety meeting with the Big Chiquita. But first, Jeremy.
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0: All right, we're going to kick tonight off with a little song going out to my old DJ buddy, Mike Vinyl. May he rest in peace. So, Mike, wherever you are, this one's for you, buddy.
2: How close have you guys ever had to having hit songs?
3: We scraped the bottom of Billboard's Hot 100 back in 1997 with a song called Too High for the Supermarket. And we were really excited, and the expectation was that it was going to be this ginormous hit song.
4: It didn't quite make it. Not ginormous.
3: Not ginormous.
4: But cult.
3: We're going to play Too High for the Supermarket tonight because if we don't, people get angry. And we get angry DMs through social media and people demand their money back. And how come you didn't play Too High for the Supermarket? We've been playing that song for 20 years and it's really hard sometimes, but JT makes it fresh.

0: too high for this. Too high for the supermarket. Too high for the grocery store.
1: The origin story is that we were going over to Steve's for the USC-UCLA game. And before we went, got super high and went to the grocery store to get the snackos for the game. And we ended up spending $150. And this is like 1993 adjusted money. And I didn't get anything that I had initially gone for. So we arrived at Steve's place. And I'm like, we're going to write a song called Too High for the Supermarket. And that was that.
0: You know, the cool thing is that I've gotten high with at least half the people in here.

0: to play an iconic club on a Saturday night to a sold-out crowd. Sing those songs back to you is about the most mind-blowing thing that you can do.
1: Ain't gonna shop like this no more. Finally done, it's checkout time. Searching for the shortest line. You play, but they don't.
0: Sing those songs back to you is about the most mind-blowing thing that you can do.

All right, DJ Error there. That's not the copy I wanted to play. But that's what you get with live radio. All right, let's get over here. Kick it off with some Dave Mason. Baby, please.

All right. That was Dave Mason, Baby Please. All right, let's get into some Harry Nilsson. Gotta get up, baby.

Yeah, it was Aaron Yeltsin. Gotta get up, baby. All right, Randy Newman tells you, you know what? You can leave your hat on.

Yeah, Randy Newman telling you, you can leave your hat on. All right, this one's going out to the skunk down on Sacramento Street that I drove by earlier. And boy, is that thing stinking high heaven. So here we go. Little Loudon Wainwright, dead skunk.

Yeah, Loudon Wainwright III bringing you Dead Skunk in the Middle of the Road. That boy be sticking to high heaven. Speaking of, I was chillaxing the other day. Front door wide open, just chilling, listening to some tunes, and all of a sudden there was that smell. That rotten smell. Yep, skunk rolled through the front yard, and it was like, damn, close the door. Anyways, that was going out to the dead skunk there on Sacramento Street. All right, let's jump back in. How about some Pat Benatar? We belong.

Oh, yeah, Pat Benatar telling everybody we belong. Yes, we do. Anyways, let's get back into it. I wasn't paying attention. Once again, live radio. Get back into it with some Jethro Tull, Bungle in the Jungle.

Yeah, Jethro Tull, Bungle in the Jungle. That's the last thing you want to do when you're in the jungle is bungle it. All right, John Furby wants to know, who'll stop the rain? Featuring Mr. Bob Seger.

John Fogerty with Mr. Bob Seger. Wondering who will stop the rain. All right, 7:32 here at OzCat Radio, KZCT 89.5 on your FM dial. Vallejo's very own community radio station. And let's see. Yeah, we want to do that. Let's go back over here. The band up on Cripple Creek.

sorry. That was one of Big Chiquita's favorite songs here in the safety meeting show up on Cripple Creek with the band. All right, Ricky Lee Jones. I think she wants to go to Danny's All-Star joint. What do you say? Should we join her? Yeah, let's join her.

glad we went to Danny's All-Star Joint with Ricky Lee Jones. I know the big Chiquita's glad we went. Yeah, Ricky Lee Jones. All right, who wants to take a cruise with Meatloaf? Check out Paradise by the Dashboard Lights.

Yeah, Meatloaf. Cruising Paradise by the Dashboard Lights. All right. Let's get into this. Who remembers Phil Collins? I know I do. He's one of my favorite drummers. Anyways, let's do some Phil Collins. Some studio, baby.

0: Yeah, Phil Collins, Suit Suit Studio. Ringo Starr. He's going to be wanting to tell you about Goodnight Vienna. Goodnight Vienna. Is it that time already? Apparently. Goodnight Vienna.
1: One and two and the one.

0: All right, little Ringo Starr there. Good night, Vienna. Yeah, it's getting about that time. Approaching 8 o'clock. You're listening to the Big Chiquita and doing the safety meeting. But we have to do one more thing before we do that. Jump over here. We have to have Jeremy give a shout out. Tell you what you're listening to. Oh, Jeremy.
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0: That's right. You're listening to OzCat Radio, Vallejo's very own community radio station. We're going to jump over here. One of my favorites, Mr. Pat Travers, kicking it with a hammerhead.

Hammer Hair by Pat Travers. Love Pat. Pat's one of my favorite guitarists, along with a few others, but yeah, Pat's one of my favorites. So, Peter Gabriel, he has the touch. You know what I'm saying?

Yeah, Peter Gabriel. He's got the touch and he wants some contact, baby. All right, let's jump over here. A little Pink Floyd. Have a cigar. You're going to go far.

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Because you're going to go far. All right. Another one of my favorite guitar players, the Big Chiquita's favorite one. Actually, I think he is like my favorite one. Well, him and another guitar player that's going to be coming up here in a couple more songs. Anyways, got a little Robin Trower with Althea.

Yeah. Althea by Robin Charles. Thank you. Thank you very much. Hold the applause, really. Yeah, Althea by Robin Trower. One of my favorites. I've been listening to that boy ever since, God, the 70s. As a matter of fact, me and my buddy used to cruise around his car, listen to it on an 8-track. Who knows what the hell an 8-track is, huh? Do you know what one is? You have to be an old fart like me to know what an 8-track is. Anyways, let's get back into it. Sting. You know what he says? If you love somebody, set them free.

Yeah, if you love somebody, set them free. And I thought I stopped it before this. But anyways, one of my other favorite guitar players, Stevie Ray Vaughan. Riviera Paradise.

Yeah, Riviera Paradise by Mr. Stevie Ray Vaughan. One of my all-time favorite songs. Yeah, the Big Chiquita loves Riviera Paradise. Also love Lenny. That song kicks booty too. So, yeah, 8:30 here at Ozcat Radio. Vallejo's very own radio station, KZCT 89.5 on your FM dial. You're tuned into the Big Chiquita and the safety meeting. So, let's get back into it. The Monkees want to take it. The last train to Clarksville. Hit it, boys.

Mr. Carlos Santana, Samba Pate, one of my favorite songs, one of my favorite guitarists too. Now the Big Chiquita's got a lot of favorite guitar players. All right, we got the Cars coming up. They're going to be moving you in stereo.

Yeah. 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All right. Got a little Toto coming up here. I remember when this first came out. God, this album kicked the butt back in the day. So anyways, yeah, some Toto. Hold the

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Hold the Line. 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Toto was like a total surprise for a lot of people. All right. Rod Stewart, you wear it well.

0: All right. That was you two. Zoo Station. Before that was I Wouldn't Want to Be Like You by Alan Parsons. Well, it's 9 o'clock, so guess what that means. I'm out of here till next Wednesday. 7 to 9, Big Chiquita, the safety meeting show. Hope you all were safe today. Did you take notes? Take notes. One of these days, there's going to be a pop quiz. So, Jeremy, you want to tell everybody what they're listening to?
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3: Yo, what up? This is Max Dupree, and don't forget you're listening to OzCat Radio with Island Fett, with Golden Lady. Golden Lady, Golden Lady, I like to go there. Yo, Max Dupree says so.

You're my one-night toy, an ephemeral heat enveloping my body. Your heartbeat setting the cadence of my decadence. Frantic movements, a smooth sweep, o tout ce que tu désires. But be aware, there'll be no scar, not even a thought. Within one blink, will disappear.

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1: I say east and circle and cease. This is Chronic Sane. Bless up the old massive in Vallejo and the golden lady. Island Fed Show, King Selassie, I know. And I say Ozcat Radio. Boom, King Selassie.

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3: 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A dimension of mind. 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

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Once again, I've brought in two fast stacks of hot tracks, buttery wax, and other hella tight make you feel all right as we take flight. 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

0: 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'Cause it brings us together, suckers. Can you dig it? Can you dig it?
1: Can you dig it?

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Most impressive that you have discovered KBZ's broadcast on 89.5. 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

all-time favorite hip-hop duos, but they broke up in the early 90s, got back together in 97, broke up in 99, then got back together in the early 2000s, man. Like a soap opera drama, but man, they put down some of the dopest raps ever, in my not-so-humble opinion. I'm KBZ for Sheezy, this is Fat Gold Chain, OzCat 89.5 FM Vallejo.

when I moved to Vallejo 4 years ago is a trip because it actually has a Colusa street, right? And here people actually know about Colusa, right? Not just the casino, which is cool. I don't have to explain much. To me, Vallejo is literally the middle ground between Colusa and San Francisco. So it kind of makes sense that life brought me here. And there's a diversity here you just don't find anywhere, even in places like San Francisco. What I noticed is so many native San Franciscans actually live here now in Vallejo. I can't tell you how many people recognize the KPOO bumper sticker on my car, and they recognize it with fondness, especially the elders. Kind of like they're seeing an old friend that they haven't seen in a long time. That's the power of community radio. It's an invisible force of listeners who tune in. I don't know you, but you know me. Even if you don't know what I look like, you know what I sound like, and you know what I feel like. Because you know the music that moves me, right? The sounds that move me. Therefore, you know my spirit and what that feels like. And for that, I appreciate you. If you're still listening. Man. So growing up in Colusa, we didn't have access to the Stretch and Bobbito show out of New York City, unfortunately, back in the 90s. We played things like Company Flow, 8 Steps to Perfection. We were listening to Brother Lynch Hung, Spice One, Tupac, E-40, and Mac Dre. So let me first play you some Company Flow. Bobbito's gonna introduce

0: Yo, Henry, how are you?
1: Good, good. How you doing?
2: We gave them $20 each.
0: All right.
3: Henry, this is with Mr. Tony over there.
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3: Over there.
0: Oh, thanks so much, Tony. Thank you. Salute.
2: What do you do?
0: What?
2: What do you do?
0: I'm in construction.
2: They don't feel like you're in construction.
0: No, I'm a union delegate.
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5: This is George Dr. Funkenstein Clinton. 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
1: Right.
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Guess who I just talked to? 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Check him out. I listen. You listen. It's Kevin Slow Jammin' James. 187.4 on your FM dial.

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Yes, yes, yes, Fat Gold listeners, it's that magical time where we've got to start to wind it down. 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

You know, I never realized that a world so incredibly far away as Africa could be so close.

0: Sunlight, Ted. Anyone doing that one?
1: Which one?
0: 30.
1: I'm doing it.
0: 30
2: days in the hole.
1: Yeah. That's nice.
2: 30 days in the hole. 30 days in the hole.
1: Lord have mercy.
0: Oh, yeah.
1: Come on in, man. That's it.
0: Yeah,
1: right.

Thank you for coming or for having someone let you in the building or however it works. I assume you're here of your own volition, so thank you. And this is our last song.

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It's Craig Kendricks, AusCat Radio's posh roving underground reporter. 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

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Seeing the world from a creative angle turns into seeing it from a couch. 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Your face becomes a dartboard and cardboard becomes a house. Boys turn into men. Enemies become your friends. 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Words turn into magic. Rewind becomes a habit. Rabbits become vultures and cultures become trends.

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0: Come on, Ted. Anyone doing that one?
1: Which one?
0: 30.
1: I'm doing it.
2: 30 days in the hole.
1: Yeah. That's nice.
2: 30 days in the hole. 30 days in the hole.
1: Lord, have mercy.
0: Oh, yeah.
1: Come on in, man. That's it.
0: Yeah,
1: yeah, right.

Thank you for coming or for having someone let you in the building or however it works. I assume you're here of your own volition, so thank you. And this is our last song.

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0: Coming up one song from now, we've got Art Beat with Kathleen. DJ Cat will be interviewing Vallejo and Kay Flavel, and you'll hear more about that in one song. So I'm going to be back on the other side of the interview to wrap up the Downslope Lounge Thursday morning commute. Oh, I forgot to press my play music.
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0: Anyway, we'll be, like I said, interview coming up

0: Good morning, everyone out there in Ozcatlandia. It's so nice to be here with you on this beautiful Vallejo morning. And our interview guest today, Kay Flavelle, and I have been having the best conversation out in the green room, so we're going to let you in on it. I am so excited to have Kay here. She is one of Solano's literary gems, and she's had quite a storied career, and her body of work is fascinating. So stay tuned. You won't want to miss this. I want to make a very quick announcement about a brand new poetry open mic this Saturday, August 1st, 11 a.m. to 1 p.m. at Moschetti's Coffee on 6th Street. I believe it's 11 6th Street, and it's hosted by Tamika Bailey. So Saturday, August 1st, 11 to 1. Hope to see you there. There are so many opportunities to read poetry in Vallejo, which is a wonderful thing. So I would like to introduce you to Kay. Good morning, Kay.
1: Good morning, Kathleen. Lovely to be here.
0: Oh, I'm just so excited to get started. First, I want to tell you a little bit about her. A bio doesn't really do her justice because she has done so much. She was born in Wellington, New Zealand in the early 1940s. She grew up on Signal Hill in Dunedin, New Zealand, and then left at a very young age, the age of 8, am I correct, to study. Yes. Oh, the age of 21. She published her...
1: Imaginatively, yes.
0: Okay. She kind of knew her direction at age 8 and then went to London at the age of 21 to study. And I just want to salute her right here because as a woman who left home maybe a decade later in the early 70s, I knew about women like Kay and that there were more options open to me. It was the very beginning of feminism. So Kay, we stand on your shoulders, and I admire you greatly for living life your own way from an early age. And so in London, she studied Germanic studies, art histories. She earned her PhD. And then the idea of multiculturalism really became the foundation of a long career with many universities, including UC Berkeley and UC Davis. And in 2000, she founded the New Pacific Studio right here in Vallejo, which has a branch in New Zealand as well. And the idea is to bring people together, have them share their multicultural stories. And her inspiration is that with any luck, the sharing of different perspectives can help us tackle global issues and live together in a little bit more harmony. Am I on the right track here, Kay?
1: Sure, yeah.
0: Is there anything you have to add to that idea of multiculturalism and what New Pacific Studio is all about?
1: I think just one thing, and that is that I feel I had two educations growing up in a colonial time in New Zealand, and then starting again from 1990 through the opportunity I had at UC Davis and dreaming a Pacific Bridges project with the idea of fostering creativity, fostering links between creative communities around the Pacific with the model that Indigenous and migrant peoples are what constitutes any community. And so not using the rhetoric of post-colonialism, but using creative communities of Indigenous and migrants coming together to share their stories.
0: Oh, yes. And of course, growing up in New Zealand, right, you were aware of the Maori culture. That would have been your first exposure.
1: That's right.
0: To multiculturalism.
1: But at that time, the only inroads into Maori culture were through archaeology, if you were operating within the traditional educational institutions like universities. And so I did work in archaeology in New Zealand. I dug up a lot of oven stones until I realised I'm really interested in living people's stories. I have to try another route.
0: Yes, and your poetry bridges the older, the even ancient stories with today. I just find so many, when I read your beautiful book, Moon Over the Pacific, I find so many connections that you make with other times, other places, other peoples, and then you bring it up to date and make it very current and relatable for the rest of us. So at this point, would you like to read from Moon Over the Pacific? This book brings together, it's in three sections, and it brings together three different Pacific shores. First of all, right here in Vallejo, San Francisco Bay Area, and then the shores of New Zealand. And would you remind me what location? I know it was Mount Bruce where you have New Zealand Pacific Studios. What is the shore there? What would we call that in New Zealand?
1: Sorry, what would I call?
0: What is the geographical name of the shore in New Zealand? Is it simply the New Zealand shore?
1: The New Zealand shore.
0: Yeah, okay. Yeah. So I was trying to make something out of
1: Aotearoa. Yeah,
0: very little. And then the shores of Japan. And so this first poem begins right here in Vallejo. And first I must mention that, listeners, you can get a copy of Moon Over the Pacific at our local Alibi bookstore on Marin Street. There are copies there, and I highly recommend this book. It's just an excellent read that leaves you with riches, questions and wonderings and optimism. So, Kay, would you like to read from In the House of the Sun?
1: So this poem was written in 2002, 2003, soon after I moved to Vallejo. And at that time, I was spending 8 months every year in New Zealand developing New Pacific Studio and 4 months summer in Vallejo. So it was bursting into summer, hence the title, In the House of the Sun, Vallejo Words and Pictures. I'm going to read different stanzas. Begins, every morning I go out to gather food and news of war. I pick an orange from my garden and two newspapers from my driveway. I water purple pansies, white petunias, spreading pink verbena, and take care not to tread on a snail. Across the road, blue stars and candy stripes tug in the Pacific wind. Yesterday I began listening to the voices of Vallejo, the journey of the fish and fishermen from Half Moon Bay to the farmer's market on Georgia. Dale and Rudy live on the ocean in their boat called Sunshine. 1 hour before sun up, out they sail. Back they come 1 hour after sundown. All night long, silvery petrali sole swim undisturbed under the stars. I am standing here by the new ferry building in the 5 o'clock sun under a pale half moon. A sharp ocean wind blows in across Mare Island Straits. Beyond the bulldozers and orange bollards rise the small white crosses and corner turrets of St. Vincent's Church. The new waterfront park is almost done. Rows of commuter cars rib the slopes between the new library and the water. Where can memory fly in and out or find a place to fold its wings? Clean, anonymous land, I am hungry for footprints. Then moving on, I say, I have lived here less than 3 months, but at 60, as a summer migrant, I am quick to feel at home. Today I took the ferry to the city. As we sped across the bay at 5 o'clock, I scribbled with my pen the contours of the wobbling sea and land, close up and distant. Sea, sky, earth, fierce seas flowing in from the Pacific at the Golden Gate. Calmest skies above, full moon ready for a long night of pearly white. Last night's dream of falling windows and an overflowing bathtub still flickers in my brain. The night before I woke at 3, this dark children's rhyme still echoing. Here comes a candle to light you to bed, and here comes a chopper to chop off your head. Today, they say, it will be 86 degrees, and then 3 days in the 90s, which they call sunny and very warm. The house is cool and quiet, shaded by palms and silver birch. I have blown away the red dust of the cities. Like the loquat tree, I am heavy with fruit as I sit here tapping on my silvery computer in the house of the sun.
0: Beautiful, Kate. Thank you for regaling us with that wonderful poem written here in Vallejo. And it ends, Kay refers to her wandering pen. She scribbles with her wandering pen. Well, it ends with a sketch of the Vallejo Ferry Building and the waves washing up to the dock there where the ferry comes in. And as I read her poems and then I see the sketch at the ending, it just leaves me with such a warm feeling. I read her words, I see the sketch, it's a complete sensory experience. This poem struck me as being so relatable today. It was written in 2002, but it begins with, every morning I go out to gather food and news of war. Well, aren't we doing the same today? And then again, it's goes beyond. You give us your perspective, but then you gather stories. The fishermen from Half Moon Bay, some of the history of Vallejo. In this calm room, three worlds join. So your poetry, even though it's grounded in the place where you are, it feels so inclusive and global. And I know that's very intentional.
1: Thank you. I'm going to quote from the end of my poem on Japan in response to that. Muso Soseki is a mid-14th century Japanese poem, and he says, sometimes while wandering, when I cannot find which road leads back the way I came, the road goes anywhere, and anywhere at all is home.
0: Yes.
1: So that global experience in a time of terrible uprooting, to remember that our obligations to be hosts to strangers.
0: Oh, what an incredible thought. In this age of division and nationalism, your words promote internationalism, global relations, and there are solutions within that exchange. I picked up a quote from one of your poems, and you may be reading this shortly, but a citizen of two countries, I work for peace and friendship across borders. And that intention just rings throughout your work, that is the hoped for and very real potential of multiculturalism, is peace and friendship once people understand each other. Well, Kay, would you like to read us now your poem from the New Zealand section of Moon Over the Pacific?
1: So I'm choosing to read some stanzas from Trees and Journeys, which is dedicated to John and Anne Bevan Ford. John Bevan Ford passed away in the early 2000s, but he was a great mentor to me. He was a Māori artist and teacher and tohunga priest, and welcomed me and taught me and gave me the courage to make a few steps back into the land that I grew up in, but I had not learnt the language. So it was very humbling to go back with the gift of a hermitage, a house that I opened. I lived in myself, but it was shared with artists from everywhere. So Trees and Journeys begins, "If trees were larger, we could simply hollow out a space and live inside them, feeling the sap rise, the old branches wither and crack, and the new shoots quiver in the wind. Instead, we cut them and try to sustain their lost breath with the art of our hands. Beyond the doorway stretch the nine arms of the living Pohutukawa. Each morning on Tinakori Road, the cosmic dramas of trees, shadows, sun, wind and clouds are played out in the upper half of the old sash window. If you work here silently for a week, you will discover your own seasons. Is it winter or summer now? Can you wear two faces always? As I thread my way between conversations around the hot city, bellbirds are singing and flax flowers are speckled with blackbirds sipping their nectar."
0: Oh, just beautiful. I learned this past week with the passing of the actor Sam Neill, who's from New Zealand. He asked that any remembrance of him be in the form of donations to New Zealand-based organizations that support environment and wildlife habitat. And I learned that that New Zealanders have a special relationship with the land. And this comes out in Trees and Journeys, and the idea that trees have breath in them. We cut them down and then try and keep them alive with the art of our hands. That's just a stunning idea. And this poem, I might add, ends with a sketch done by Kay that is captioned, "The land, the sky, the sea, the sun continue forever as the people come and go." That we are just custodians of this planet. And there's an abstract but beautiful, you know, clouds and land and water, black and white sketch. So Kay, did you have any comments about this poem? And I mean, the meaning is very compelling. Is there anything you'd like to add?
1: I think trees are very important, and as I've aged, I've been comforted in walking through forests and looking at the old trees and realizing that aged trees have a function to nurture the young.
0: Yes, and that idea that, well, we hope that they are forever and we simply come and go.
1: Mm-hmm.
0: And they have been populated by other peoples, and they will be populated by other peoples.
1: Then when I was in Seattle, the enormous towering trees of the Pacific Northwest.
0: Oh, yes.
1: So I have become, since moving to California from after 20 years in Britain, I became aware that I was back in a familiar ecosystem. So the Pacific is a united ecology in North and South. So I am at home in the North and I am at home in the South.
0: Yes. Very nice. I love how in one of your poems you refer to New Zealand as these dear green islands. Could we take this opportunity to talk about the founding of New Zealand Pacific Studio, which preceded Vallejo, am I right? And how you made it happen.
1: The UC Davis gave me the opportunity to set up an academic project called the Pacific Bridges Project. And the metaphor of bridges had come when I was flying back to New Zealand in 1990 and realized that the West Coast was settled from the East Coast by educational communities, and that we needed to turn around and start building a Pacific community. Mm-hmm. So I wanted then, after 10 years of building Pacific Bridges projects, I wanted to work with the whole community, people from 9 to 90. And so I did a museum studies degree and began thinking of joining museums, and then realized, no, I want something freer. So I hit upon the idea of a hermitage, and artist residencies are hermitages. They offer spaces for people to live and work. And so that's what I did. I freed myself from the university and set up a non-profit called New Pacific Studio, and did what I'm doing now, gave some radio talks in New mm-hmm. Zealand. And 5 months after that, an artist in New Zealand said, I heard your radio talk, why don't you set up a residency here? So with that invitation, I dared to return after 37 years away.
0: What a wonderful story of work that has meant so much to communities. I'm going to do a quick station identification. It is 11:01. You are listening to OzCat Radio, 89.5 FM, KZCT. And we are here with Kay Flavelle. One of the criticisms of the academic community is sometimes they can be very exclusive. And I think part of your mission has been to open up the richness of multiculturalism to all, as you said, 9 to 90, and have it be interactive and vibrant and living through the work of artists. And that has meant a lot, I know, in New Zealand and here in Vallejo as well. Would you like to tell about, we were talking in the green room, about your handprint project as a way of encouraging people to tell their stories?
1: So I set up Story Spot. All you need is a notice saying Story Spot, and there's somewhere to stick it, and a table and paper and pencils. And then encourage people to draw around their hand, add the name and date, and answer, where did today's journey start? Where did your life journey start? Important stops along the way, your greatest treasure and your dream. So you can play this game anywhere with any group of people, and it produces instant stories. So that was part of, yes, fulfilling my goal. I did it at the county fair. I've done it on ferry boats.
0: Yes.
1: I've done it with impatient crowds of people delayed at airports. And it transforms. Once you bring in the idea of sharing stories, it transforms the atmosphere of a impatient group into an eager group. So in a sense, I moved away from a classroom, but the world is a classroom.
0: Yes, indeed. And what a very accessible way to encourage people to tell their stories. as you say, any place, any time, it works, and it's so reciprocal. I would think that, you know, the handprint story would encourage people not only to share their own story, but to listen to the stories of others.
1: Right.
0: Yeah. That's just a beautiful activity. So, Kay, you have one more poem for us, and this brings in the shore of Japan, and the poet Emma, now correct my pronunciation, is it Saiko?
1: Saiko, yes.
0: Yes, who was born in the 18th century.
1: Right.
0: And you connect with her as a soulmate, a fellow poet who lived a life in that time, which was a brave life, especially for a woman in Japanese culture. And so you sought out her grave and were, you know, standing on the ground that she had once trod upon. So would you tell us a little more about Emma Saiko and what drew you to her?
1: So one day I was browsing in City Lights bookshop in San Francisco, and I found this book translated by Hiroaki Sato, who was a Japanese translator based in New York. And Emma Saiko talks about the world around her in the simplest language. And she was in her 70s. She said, "My body's shrinking, you know, I have to make my garments smaller." And so I identified with this simple voice, trying to record the world around her and resisting the battles between the warlords. It seemed that this would be a way of discovering Japan, and through the sister city relationship in Vallejo, mm-hmm. I hosted a Japanese interpreter called Shigeko Nakanishi. She invited me to visit her in Japan, so I said I would love to come to Shigeko under one condition: you have to accompany me on a pilgrimage to Ogaki. And so that was the terms. So I actually was able to encounter Japan through two people: Emma Saiko, who lives through her words on the page, and Shigeko Nakanishi, who lives in Akashi, and who is an interpreter. So bridging cultures also means finding ways into the language. Mm-hmm. So the role of translators is incredibly important.
0: Yes.
1: I just found last week a letter I wrote to Hiroaki Sato thanking him. And I found his response, and he said my letter made him happy because the poetry volume only had one brief notice and was then forgotten. So, thank you, translators. Your work is not forgotten.
0: Yes. And that is such detailed work, because language being what it is, words have multiple meanings. And to get into the head of the poet and imagine, well, what was the intention here, is where the work lies. So, Kay, I wonder now if you would read to us your letter to Emma Saiko.
1: A letter to Emma Saiko for Hiroaki Sato. Greetings, sister poet. Over Kaiparoro, the grey fog is rolling, but a clear patch appears above the ridge. The fog eater is at work. In the garden, a light wind ruffles pittosporum and silver birch. On my bed, a red satin robe makes me think of you in your room in Ogaki. Next month, I hope to walk in your garden. For 3 years, your poems and paintings have lived with me. In City Lights Bookshop in San Francisco, the breeze through bamboo began to blow. You were born in 1787, a child of the 18th century, and for 70 years you wrote and painted your world. A scholar poet like your father, you lived among scholars and books and chose the single life with and without regret. Like a Zen priest, you roamed between cities and temples with your inkstone and your pillow. Let me follow you into today's Japan to find a daily rhythm that is of this place and gives me women's thoughts and women's words. Like you, I struggle to stand upright in the wind and tell the stories of my nights and days. A citizen of two countries, I work for peace and friendship across borders. America, call back the greedy dogs of war, we cry. Our foolish leaders have set the world on fire. You stoke the bonfire and think this makes us safer. In New Zealand, returning as a wanderer after almost 40 years to these dear green islands, I collect memories of migrations from Denmark, Norway, and Yorkshire, and open my home as hermitage for poets and weavers. It stands on Rangitani land. The flax I plant is theirs to weave as they will.
0: Ah. And following is a sketch of the Towers of Kobe.
1: Done sitting in the back of a car.
0: Really?
1: As we sped by.
0: As you sped by. Wow. Wow. But you had a photograph, kind of a photographic image in your mind. So even though you'd sped by, you could still sketch it.
1: Instant sketch.
0: And again, this poem speaks so closely to our current reality, the greedy dogs of war, the foolish leaders who have set the world on
1: 2001
0: fire.
1: And 2026.
0: Yes. You think this makes us safer, and I'm not sure that that's the motivation, but that's my own opinion. The amazing thing about poets like Emma Seiko, and probably my American Emma Seiko is Emily Dickinson, is that they reach out over time. They are not here, but their words are, and we make a very deep connection with them through the legacy of their work. Our words remain even after we are no longer physically here. And so the fact that Emma reached out to you over, gosh, you know, three centuries and drew you in, and then you went on this pilgrimage to where she was, her tomb, is just really profound. That what an experience that must have been with your interpreter friend.
1: It was wonderful, yes. So I could just maybe just close with then the...
0: We would love that.
1: My last morning, I wander back to Sunshiro Pond, crows still crying in the trees. In 13 days, I have come to love new spaces, new rhythms. Tadaimi, I'm home. Through the Nakanishi family, I have found one doorway. Through Ima Saiko, another. Arigato gozaimashita. Thank you, my friends.
0: And there's where the optimism lies, that doors open for us, our part being to be open to walking through those doors. So, Kay Flavelle, is there anything at all you would like to add?
1: No, blessings to you all. Thank you, Kathleen.
0: Oh, Kay, it's been such a pleasure. I've been looking forward to this for a very long time. And, well, would you like to tell us what you're up to these days?
1: I am trying to sort my life through the mounds of paper. I just worked intensely for a few months on my father's war story and the escape of six Anzac soldiers from northern Greece in Easter 1941 by stealing a small boat and trying to sail for 5 nights to Crete, and then managing through a series of adventures to get to Crete only to have the aerial bombardment. And so I've been tracing the lives of four of these young men and putting the stories together. And amazingly, I discovered 14 photographs taken by the Australian sergeant who was one of these six men. I found these photographs in the Australian War Museum in 2017 and managed to find his token by the Australian sergeant who was one of these six men. I found these photographs in the Australian War Museum in 2017 and managed to find his daughter. And

0: right.
1: It is. What a remarkable project.
0: Yes.
1: And because they are no longer here to tell their story,
0: right.
1: We are the ones. And Kay and I are about to lunch together, which I'm really looking forward to. And yes, I have chronicled my father's World War II story, so we will talk about that. That's perhaps a part two interview for another day. Would you take me up on that? But I did want to mention, too, that in addition to Moon Over the Pacific, Kay has some very recent publications, People of the Lane, Views of Vallejo and Beyond, A Summer Sketchbook, Rainbows Over Mauriceville, and Whispering Roads. So, again, talk to Karen Finley at Alibi Books, and I know she has Moon Over the Pacific. The other titles she can order for you. I want to thank you for being here today with myself, DJ Kat, and Kay Flavelle. I have learned so much. Thank you for sharing your story and the body of your work with all of us here in Ozcatlandia.
0: Thank you, Kathleen.
1: Oh, you're so welcome.
0: A joy to be here.
1: Well, this is DJ Kat signing off. Do come back the fourth Thursday of this month, August 27 at 10:30 for Poetry Hour, when we will have a green room full of poets ready to share their stories through poetry with you. Have a wonderful day, everybody.

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4: Captain, the transport is ready.
5: That's hip. Lieutenant Morbid, what is the condition of the planet's surface?
6: It is difficult to be precise, however, my instruments indicate a condition of extreme rigor mortis spreading rapidly throughout the population. Highly illogical, Captain.
5: A bunch of stiffs, huh? Well, set coordinates for Chocolate City and have a landing party of 9 men beamed down immediately with phases set on Funk Funk.
6: Very well, Captain Smirk.

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3: Oh no, they're going at it again. 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
4: If DJ Scratch D, and he's in the place. We too tough to you, rapping cool, chilling in the place, I'm bleeding with it, jump on it, so tough don't deny, Phonics is in the house and he's the reason why.
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0: It's your girl, Sugar, Sugar. And whenever I'm in Vallejo, I listen to the old school 101. All right? So y'all, don't touch that dial. It's your girl, Sugar, Sugar. Bringing the old school. Bringing the old school. Bringing the old school. Bringing the old school. Bringing the old school. Bringing the old school. 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
1: Too black. Too strong. Too black. Too strong.

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Give me your links. As you already know, all you need to do is not give me a Spotify. I hate them, and it don't matter. I work best in my own format. MP3 quality is fine, but it's necessary to let you know. You got to make yourself sound good. Don't matter if it's on a phone or a whole setup in your garage. As long as the music that you are releasing out into the world is exactly how it's supposed to sound, as long as you are sure that it ain't like this vaporwave music. I don't mind vaporwave. That's what's going on in the background now. But you just got to give me something that's pretty much how it sounds the way you want to make it. North Bay Uprising is the Gmail. I'm your host. I'm going to give you some tracks from folks who pretty much deserve airtime because this is what we got in our part of the Bay, our very own FM broadcasting major station. 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Yes, KZCT in Vallejo. I know. You already know. But we're going to let you know. A New Hope is a new track from Ian Thompson. I just got this one from him. He's out of the South Bay. It don't matter. North Bay is where we're at. This is the station. This is what I focus on. But I don't give nothing else but support to all y'all who are doing your thing. And you know, we go Baywide, 707 Central Valley. If we got to go across Khalifa, so we go across the Pacific Ocean, I would even play styles from out there. But you know, my focus is my love and all of y'all doing you're doing that thing right out here. I'm going to give you some updates, some reports from different spots, performing artists in our area. I got that later on in the hour, so let's go ahead and get right on into it. A New Hope by Ian Thompson, first track out of a set only on the Hit List, exclusive right here at OzCat Radio. Oh yeah, you gotta press play sometimes and wait for a moment. Like I said about Spotify, why in heck did I just press Spotify right there? Bam, hits me. All right, let's give you all something else and completely different. I got one more track here in the playlist. Somehow, for some reason, I'm all like telling you about power and respect. One track from Genesee, maybe two or three. Let's see how this works. Only on the Hit List.

We're going to top it off with the artist Bay Okio. Three-song set. What you just heard was Genesee. And this is the Hit List hosted by me. And you got yourselves a beginning segment of the North Bay Uprising. Let's get back into the music. You can only find this stuff exclusive to OnsCat Radio. We're the home of the best in Bay Area.

Man, two more tracks. Let's go ahead and go right with it. Here goes. This is Bayokyo, straight out of the Bay. Hip-hop style like none other.

Persuado. Three song set, complete EP. Some of the very best in hip hop I've been able to find. It don't mean anything else, but y'all be like, how can I get in with the North Bay Uprising? And I'm telling you, it's just a Gmail account. Just send me MP3s. I prefer tracks laid up on Bandcamp or SoundCloud because, you know, I don't play that SoundCloud too much. But Spotify, whoo, it ain't a problem until you try to use it live on the air. I swear, it ain't much else. But that being said, you know who you're working with. You know you got your own media, your own North Bay station. FM quality airwaves are under our control. And you can go out into the houses and cars and anyone else's who's been checking in with the Land of Oz and get your words out there. I'm going to be trying my best to give you more to score when I've been scouting around and telling y'all where to go. But y'all got to be hearing from me first. However, there are a few spots I want to take you out to, a few places that you can also check out, because I want y'all to check these places out. It don't mean anything else but community spirit. The vibe of what you got and what you have right here right now is at the Waterfront in Rodeo coming up tomorrow. That's right, we're talking about a hip-hop show in Rodeo, which ain't too far out, just over the bridge and down the street. But what you got there is the event showcase called Flowers. That's right, Flowers, featuring live performances by different artists every time they do it. This time around tomorrow, they got the Chiller Gang. That's right, Chiller Gang is going to be all spinning their hip-hop beats and going with the flow. That's all right, that's right. I want to shout it out to some of them. Hey, Rob, hey, Zeke. Hey, Woozy, and more. Y'all figure there's a hell of a lot more artists going in with the Chiller Gang, and that's tomorrow at 10, I mean, from 8 till 12 for $10. That's it, $10 at the Waterfront in Rodeo. They're on Instagram. If you want to check them out, just type in Flowers in Rodeo, and you got yourself a space to go to. The Waterfront ain't no space to chill out usually for some folks looking for the hip-hop beat, but this is what the Chiller Gang is doing with the Flowers Showcase, is opening up a spot for the sound that gets you out. They most previously did play at the H Lounge, where they do perform a few places here and there, but they mostly hang around the H Lounge. And last time around, if I'm going to name drop folks, Joe Cool was there, Burn Faya, Andre Sayo, and others, who were, including Miko Koki, who did his official single release last Friday, July 24th. Just name dropping and shouting out what the Flowers Showcase is all about. And that was at the H Lounge last week. Now, I'm telling y'all, they hang around there a bit more than they hang out other spots, but they're bringing their sound elsewhere to open up those spots to hip hop. And they get my mad respect and, of course, love, dangerous love for what they do. So I'm going to be shouting them out wherever they go as often as I can, because this is down to yours truly just doing what is possibly one of the loneliest tricks out there, is to actually go out and find information, because y'all be scoring like you do. But if you want to get a hold of me and get your words out there, including possibly your flyers and events and all that other stuff, you got to get a hold of this North Bay Uprising at Gmail. That's all you got to do. I'm going to keep it simple. No Instagram, no face palm book or whatever I can mispronounce. Oh, what's that other one? Twitter? Yeah, totally. Like Twitter. Yeah, totally. I ain't even trying. I got my own personal digs I got to work with. But that Gmail account is great because it's multifaceted. It's meant to send me your media. Y'all got to believe. But that being said, where's your Instagram at, Dr. G? Where's your... And I'm hearing you and I'm thinking to myself, why not? I hate that stuff. How? You ain't got no problem with me, but I hate them. Who? Them social media companies. It don't matter. Ain't no proud hate. It's more like, huh, maybe I better fit in where I can be fitting it. You know what I'm saying? I'm like, can I? Can I actually cross that divide? Shit. I am on Facebook personally, but that ain't for this live performance. You know, the hit list is where it's at. You know I got this going on. You know it can get out of control if I just get on Instagram. I've been listening to y'all. But yeah, I'm on there personally looking at things like Flowers Showcase. And that's happening in Rodeo. And yeah, they know me. I know them. I know all y'all. And I really love what y'all doing. So at the Waterfront in Rodeo tomorrow, I hope to see y'all out there. If I make it out, I got other places to be tomorrow. But, you know, I want to see y'all make it out there. I want to hear y'all check in with the vibe. $10 show. That's going to be at 13 Pacific Avenue. Okay, that's the Waterfront. It's the name of the place. The Waterfront.Rodeo is their
Instagram tag, thewaterfront.rodeo. But it ain't a spot that normally has live performances by folks like the Chiller Gang. So this is going to be great. Also, they got the DJ doing, spinning the Latinish music. I don't even know what that means. But it's going to be cool because it's going to be R&B and hip-hop and Latinish music. And that's probably going to be that reggae tone hip-hop sound. And I love listening to that stuff. But you know how I feel about the term Latinish, Latin. Hey, I'm Latin too. I just don't know what it means to you. Yeah, no, that kind of deal. But no, that's cool. I'm chilling. I'm going in with the Chiller Gang, and I hope their DJ, What's Up, who's the main person at the Flower Showcase. I'm just joshing you, man. I'm just chilling with you. But that being said, I hope y'all keep doing that. Flowers, you keep doing that showcase. DJ, What's Up, What's Up? And let's keep it flowing. I only got a few minutes left on this first hour, the hit list featuring the best in Bay Area hip-hop. And that means that y'all got to know where to score this kind of style, this sound, this attitude. If I name drop a few spots, I want y'all to be able to check them out on your own terms. But that being said, I believe Instagram is the right place to go check out some of these spaces. You know what I'm saying? Like North Star Studios. That's a name to drop when you're going to go look out for things. North Star Studios does not do things that regularly. You got to check in with them, though. And they do have awesome showcases of their own that really break it out. And I want y'all to make sure you know where to find them. And that's over in downtown Vallejo, right along Sonoma Boulevard, right across the street from downtown Vallejo, to be exact. But I prefer to say it's all downtown, but there are places to go to in the downtown. That being said, third hour is a different segment at beginning at 5 o'clock. I'll tell you more about the downtown stuff. North Star Studios is absolutely phenomenal, and they got things going on there. Their vibe is truly in the spirit of hip hop. And on August 1st, coming up, that's this weekend, they got the live sets going in. I'm checking them out right now. They don't have, I hate to say it live on the air, but they don't have the lineup on their Instagram. Yeah, that's what I'm saying to y'all. If you want to get the right information out there, you got to be posting this stuff up or send it to me as soon as you can. But that being said, I'm dropping in with North Star Studios on August 1st. I'm just checking in on their live Instagram page the last minute thinking, what is going on? And they got a live lineup. That's what this listed there. But that being said, folks got to recalibrate sometimes live shows. But I don't want to take it away from anything else. But the fact that they got this raising awareness event with visual art and real impact with folks, and that's going to be happening there, okay? Through the Think Third Bay Area Creatives. A Think Third is a kind of a new kind of thing. They got this event as part of their creative collective here in the Bay, and Think Third is doing it right here in our part of the Bay as well as elsewhere. Think Third is kind of a collective crew. So this August 1st at the North Star Studios is part of the Think Third creative outlet. It ain't much else but a few folks from, believe it or not, around Antioch. They're centered from out of the Carquinez Straits community of Antioch, which makes a lot of sense. There got to be some folks out there, and I'm really happy to see them coming out here to our part of the Bay. This is all our part of the Bay. Antioch is definitely in our map, but it's just great to think of Think Third coming all the way out here. Ain't too far out. I hope they do give us a listen here at OzCat Radio while they're in town. But that is something I want to check in with y'all about. Can you go out there to the North Star Studios? If you want to find out more, just, again, type in North Star Studios on your Instagram. They're exclusively there. Folks telling me, you got to get on there. People look at that stuff. I'm like, they said that about MySpace, and I've seen it coming up. No, I don't act like that. I just don't want to give up my time, my hours, my limited time. This radio show, though, is limited by just being on the radio and maybe a few odd spots. I know where I'm at, but I like doing what I'm doing. If I get too far out there, man, I get all over the place. It might go crazy. I might be doing that. I feel like being crazy, but Instagram is only one out of a lot of spots that are exclusive to some spots. So North Star Studios is exclusively, as far as I know, on Instagram with their updates. They got a few other pages, you know what I'm saying? But it's a creative warehouse downtown Vallejo, 1518 Sonoma Boulevard. Okay, that's all. I know you ain't gonna remember much else, but oh yeah, North Star Studios, only on Instagram. That's all you gotta do, okay?
Anyway, 1518 Sonoma Boulevard, once you get there, you'll see a big old parking lot right across the street. That's free after hours, in the dark. That's a free parking lot after hours, I think. But it's definitely free on the weekends, you know what I'm saying? But not on the weekdays, okay? I just want to warn you. But this event coming up on August 1st, that is tomorrow. On Saturday. That'll be free parking. I just want to point that out. It's right across the street on a very busy Sonoma Boulevard. So watch out when you cross the street. Do not act Oaklandish and just crisscross the street like ain't no one's business. I want to warn you about Vallejo. You already know this because you're in town. You can't trust druggy people. You can't trust drug drivers. I didn't say drunk. I said drugged. Because we're all on drugs out here. And we're all going to not stop in the middle of the street for your druggy butt. So we're just going to cross on over you. That's what we do here in town. I don't do that. We all do. I don't do drugs, actually. I'm just joking. Oh, my God. But no, seriously, I'm providing a lesson, especially to you folks from out of town acting all Oaklandish. Ain't going to cut it out here. You can't trust the drugged up drivers out in our part of the bay. No, man, we're crazy. I'm not. Maybe I am. But that being said, warn your Oaklandish friends. Don't be walking all peacock style in front of the cars on Sonoma Boulevard. That's a really busy place. But North Star Studios does have a free parking lot right across the street. How? All right, man. I've just filled in the blanks for the little bit of time we had left for this first hour programming for the North Bay Uprising Radio Showcase. I'm going to bring in a guest who just goes out of her way to bring you something of human rights and in her campaign for those who basically pay rent just to live in their own home. This is the person I'm going to be bringing in who will talk a little bit about some human rights abuses in our part of the homeland right here. I'm going to play one last track from Lunar Heights. They're from out of Oakland. I got all love for Oakland now. I'm going to play one track from them and bring in our guest for the next hour called the Uprising News Service. They'll switch up right here, right now. This was the hit list. And as you know, it's exclusive to OzCat Radio, the very best in hip-hop and more.

0: for the transformation.
1: All right, Christina, you're in the studio with us. I want to make sure that you got yourself here in our live studio, and let's bring you up on the mic. Mic check.
2: Really testing.
1: You are in. Okay, and I'm going to play some music in the background, courtesy of that Soma FM outfit. This one is a little bit of a different kind of tune. Do you want downbeat or do you want energy?
2: What vibe do you feel today?
1: I feel like in my own trip, I'd be playing a little bit of this. Okay, this is the Lunar Heights in the background, and now hear this.
2: Nice.
1: Some of that awesome electronic music. What do you think?
2: I'm feeling it. I can't hear.
1: Okay. Let's see. 3, 2, 1. No. Aiva? Okay, the headphones that you're... we got ourselves a guest here in the studio. We're just checking out the equipment real quick. And Christina, she is hardcore. She is in the studio giving us a little bit of her time. Talk about human rights as affects those who rent. And we're just now talking about real quick the notes. That includes the idea that some folks pay more than a third of their income on perhaps substandard housing just because it's part of the Bay. But this is what we're going to be talking about here in the Uprising News Service, because we are rising up for our values. That is civil rights, constitutional rights, human rights. It don't matter what kind of resident status you have, everyone has a human right to a place to live that is clean and able to access water, electricity, and nowadays information. But Christina, you're with the Vallejo Tenants Rights Association, right?
2: Actually, it's called the Vallejo Housing Justice
1: That's
2: Coalition.
1: That's right. Thank you. Yes. Sorry about that. And I want to make sure that we got that name correct. Say it one more time, like you mean it.
2: Vallejo Housing Justice Coalition.
1: You sound
2: in the
1: good.
2: Building.
1: Yeah. Now, we've seen your work around town, and you are having an event coming up. And I like to get the details about this event real quick. I want my audience to understand what we're talking about.
2: Yeah, thank you so much. So this Saturday, we're hosting a community event to really advance tenant protections, which are sorely needed here in our community, but also to launch our Vallejo Right to Thrive report.
1: That's it. The Right to Thrive, tenant-led housing justice in Vallejo. It's going to be an event that will deepen the collective push for tenant protections. And this recent... the report uplifts the lived experiences and truths of Vallejo tenants facing unsafe housing, escalating rents, and mounting displacement pressures. Wow, that pisses me off just reading it.
2: Yeah, it's pretty sobering.
1: Yeah.
2: The report itself is about 40 pages,
1: 40?
2: So it takes some time, but we will have executive summaries and one-pagers available with a lot of the highlights. But, you know, before I start, let me just do a quick intro for folks who may not know me. Nice to be here. I'm Cristal Gallegos. I'm a tenant organizer with Vallejo Housing Justice Coalition. We are the only tenant rights organization in our county and in our city, of course. We are also a member of a statewide member organization called Homes for All California, which is made up of about 18 member organizations, housing justice organizations across our state. We're part of a regional formation called the Regional Tenant Organizing Network, which is really the heartbeat of housing justice tenant organizing in the Bay. And also we are connected to the National Right to the City Alliance, who advances housing justice and represents our sort of larger movement arc and focuses on tenants building power locally, coordinating statewide, and advancing a national strategy to really transform housing. So here locally, VHJC is fighting for stability, number one, which our tenants don't have, and protections. And statewide, we're advancing theories of change, such as regulate, recapture, and redistribute. I'd love to talk to you about in a bit. And Right to the City anchors our national push for tenant rights and social housing.
1: Excellent. Cristal, you've been doing this for a couple of years, and you've been on the radio before here at 89.5 FM KZCT in Vallejo, and I'm glad to be able to host a one-hour-a-week news program where we can actually talk about this kind of stuff, because some folks are uncomfortable with the idea that over 40% of residents here in the city of Vallejo rent, and it's a market-driven economic system. There is an kind of an invisible force that makes rent go up, makes taxation of property go up. And it is inconceivable that our lives are given over to an invisible force, the market. And it's hard to explain that our system is dictated to in this fashion, where people can't even feel secure in their own home month to month. Well, isn't it the truth that it seems like some folks have these horrible stories where right before Christmas they're told, your rent's going to go up next year by $300. Just $300. $300 to someone to say just $300? That's all it is that I'm going to raise your rent for. But some working class families, that is the difference. $300 a month is the difference of feeding their own children.
2: Absolutely. You're speaking to the reason precisely why we need protections, baseline protections like rent control, which is what we're advocating for strongly. Yeah. In our city, the average rent increase from based on our reporting is about 19%. Mm-hmm. You have to think that our state cap, so-called protection, which is not sufficient, is 5 plus inflation, which is about 10%. Mm-hmm. I've met tenants who have had 100% rent increase.
1: Well, 100%.
2: I don't know about you, if my rent doubled, I would be unhoused. So it's really important to understand how quickly a person can become unhoused in our community when there's no protections. Sure, landlords aren't supposed to do that, but they do it. I assure you.
1: Now, there are folks who whose residency status is unprotected. They are most at prey of those who are predators of their livelihoods. People who cannot access their civil rights or constitutional rights can be put out with that kind of raw deal of 100% rent increase because, damn it, you know I can just call upon the authorities. You know, that's kind of like predatory. Wow. You know, and there's human rights right here we're talking about. Tossing people out in the street is against human rights, but
2: Thanks for flagging our undocumented community. It's a really important point in our fight here for tenant protections. And the two tenant protections we're fighting for right now are rent control, rent stabilization, and just cause eviction protections.
1: For our
2: undocumented community, these are often the only forms of protection, access to legal protections that they have in this society that we live in, where status and just existing is really scary. So that's another reason why they're so critical in these times.
1: Yes, and I keep referring to human rights, but when we are talking about housing justice, this goes across the board. It is going to be a civil rights issue because there has to be some civil code on the books. That's how you access civil rights, is there has to be civil codes that guide the local government, the state government, on how to interact with us regular people. Now, we are humans. The bureaucracies are an entity, and they have to have some kind of guideline, the law. And civil codes are updated to accommodate for greater understandings of what these civil codes are about. It used to be that black folks and brown folks in general could not access civil rights because the codes did not match up with their humanity. Women could not get a bank account until the 1960s without a man signing on it until the civil code was updated. Now, with housing, it is given over just to the market. Somehow the market does dictate some kind of mechanism that allows for people to not feel secure. And unfortunately, wages have stagnated in terms of true cost of living. The cost of bread goes up and up, but wages remain the same for like 5 years. I hate to say it also that the inflation illusion that the federal government under both presidents over the past 7 years kept saying, it only has come up 3%. But working class families who go out to grocery stores, they've seen staples go up by 100%. I don't know about your experience, but I've experienced that.
2: Oh, for sure. And, you know, to your first point about the civil rights piece, there was a law put on the books to sort of address this as it pertains to housing. In 1968, affirmatively furthering fair housing. Uh-huh. Say that fast 5 times.
1: Affirmatively affirming fair housing.
2: Yes. A legal requirement of the Fair Housing Act of 1968, which compels agencies and federal fund recipients to proactively combat discrimination, historic segregation patterns, etc. And so what that means is that every housing policy that we have on the books should work towards AFFH, towards affirmatively furthering.
1: There is a civil code already on the books that we can branch towards and see how it can be updated. There's already something there.
2: There is.
1: Wow.
2: You know, and we often refer to it when we go speak to our city about, let's say, our delayed housing element, mm-hmm. which was 2 years overdue, mm-hmm. And which included these tenant protections we're here talking about today, mm-hmm. which are over a year and a half overdue.
1: Wow.
2: So it's about compelling cities and governance to really follow what's on the books, because it is on the books. We were recently asked to proclaim a pro-housing designation for our city, which allocates funds that we truly need for housing, but it also has several requirements, including what are you doing to affirmatively further fair housing? Mm. What are you doing to address tenant protections, mm. our unhoused community? There are several box you have to check that you're graded upon. And so to ask for the designation without having performed these minimum requirements to me is a bit crazy. Of course, we need the designation. We'd like it. But if you look at other cities, Berkeley, Oakland, who have this designation, they have rent control on the books. They're actually affirmatively doing things. That means proactive. And unfortunately, in our city, we've just seen years upon years of delay. But that's why we in the community really have to understand what's going on, understand what the housing element is, what affirmatively furthering fair housing is, and what our rights are. Because let me tell you, it feels really terrible when you get a 3-day notice on your door.
1: 3-day notice. Some of y'all never experience that.
2: You know, the feeling that many tenants get is not like, this is wrong, this is illegal, what are my rights? It's, this is scary. I'm getting evicted. I'm packing my things up in my car right now. I'm 68 years old. I have nowhere to go. I have health conditions. Who do they call? There's nobody to call. They find us, thankfully. Mm. And we try to find ways to help them navigate this very violent system.
1: Mm-hmm.
2: And I'll tell you this, this 3-day notice is not an eviction. It's not a formal eviction. But landlords do it to circumvent the process, to not pay the attorney fees and do the unlawful detainer, which is what an eviction is formally called.
1: Mm.
2: When you get that thing, unless you've, you know, been to law school or understand like legalese, it's very difficult to understand. You have like 10 days to respond. You have to pay about, I think it's $275 to respond to being evicted. So that the formal process itself is also very daunting and scary. We have numbers now. New data shows us the eviction rates. And I'll tell you, Vallejo and Solano were always up there on the top of the list. 3 out of 4 of every sheriff lockout in our county happens in our city.
1: Sheriff lockout with guns?
2: You know, it's really scary. Imagine you come home and you're locked out of your house and all you have no time or maybe 10 minutes to get your belongings. So if you don't respond to this unlawful detainer in time, the sheriff can come lock you out. And that's why we say no evictions, no exceptions, because they're violent.
1: I like to joke that in North Korea, this kind of violent stuff happens, state violence, because it's supposed to rattle people to think we are nothing comparable like that other state. Yet here in Northern California, the reason I bring up that joke is I hear this kind of stuff and I'm like, no, this is happening here. Period. You can compare it to the worst of another country that we always vilify in our media. But it's happening here. So if you don't like what's going on over there, stick up for our fellow people here. If you don't like how that other country is in your mind, don't let it happen here. But having a 72-hour notice, that happened to me, and it was scary.
2: Oh, no.
1: And it was retaliatory because I have a son who has special needs, and he needed absolute 24-hour day care. And of course, this was in the past, but my horror story was just a 72-hour notice because our son was too loud. They allowed us to move into their apartment complex. They allowed us to move in knowing who our son was. And it was not addressed about, it was confirmed though, it was just a landlord who was going after us because they were afraid of ADA compliance because I was asking for an indoor lock that could keep my autistic son inside so I can go wash dishes or go take a poo. And that meant to them, oh no, this person knows about ADA compliance. We had just allowed a kid and his family to move in. This kid needs special care. We don't want to put a new lock on this particular apartment's door. We'd rather give you a 72-hour notice. That's kind of how it felt that it was going on, retaliatory. Because when you know a little bit about your rights, you're afraid to speak out now because knowing your rights makes you a liability.
2: Yeah, fear is one of the biggest hurdles, and it's something that's real that can't be discounted. Again, in our undocumented community, in our community that relies on the housing authority or vouchers, and when the housing authority suddenly closes and there's no access, and the fear of speaking out. There, we have some folks who consistently speak out against the housing authority, and it's sort of just lack of responsiveness and, you know, denial or of vouchers, removal of vouchers, rescinding space. The new, like, two heartbeats, one room rules is, like, changing.
1: Interesting.
2: The way, yeah, it's really interesting. I'm still trying to understand, but it's basically allowing the housing authority to change the ability or their requirement, rather, to like have an additional room for whether it be a special needs child or another reasonable accommodation is given by doctors. I get so many calls from people dealing with issues from the housing authority, both as renters and as homeowners who have not been paid. One of the gentlemen who spoke out at city council.
1: Interesting.
2: I think he was 75, he said. And his rent doubled. That was the guy whose rent doubled. And
1: oh, my.
2: Are we addressing this? How are we meeting the needs of our seniors?
1: Seniors.
2: Our most impacted communities.
1: They're the ones that paid most into the system throughout their life before retiring. They've believed in the system. They had to pay taxes and follow the law. And in this country, we're seeing a regime that says, well, F you, F off. We don't care about your lifelong sacrifice. So that's the kind of regime. Oh, North Korea. No, retiring. They've believed in the system. They had to pay taxes and follow the law. And in this country, we're seeing a regime that says, well, F you, F off. We don't care about your lifelong sacrifice. So that's the kind of regime. Oh, North Korea. Don't talk to me about foreign countries.

0: administering the 401k. People's lives are beholden to other circumstances. You're not in complete control over your life. At any point, some of us are secure in ourselves, 401k, you know, and all that. Suddenly, bam, it's taken out from under you. I didn't know that would happen because this is what happens to Americans and other folks.
1: In our depleting Social Security net, we hear from almost every senior I've spoken to about cuts in Social Security, in Medicare, or other state benefits, and there is no recourse. Mm-hmm. You know, Vallejo, typically known as this sort of pocket of affordability, that is shifting rapidly because we have to position that parallel to, juxtaposed to, tech colonization happening through, say, California Forever. Things have shifted as it's iterated, but one thing's undeniable here and in our report is the housing crisis and who's impacted, such as tenants who are featured in the report who live at Longshore Cove, Marina Vista, which is also our waterfront area. And as we move towards developing with waterfront and downtown development plans on the horizon, what does that mean for our low-income elder community who wants to age in place but fears displacement because of the number one driver in our community that you named at the beginning of the conversation, speculation.
0: Speculation is the key mechanism in this market regime. You're right.
1: And we don't question it. We don't stop and say, what does that mean? What does it mean to reimagine housing as a human right? Housing for people first, not for profit. Taking housing off of the speculative market and creating social housing models like community land trust, something we support, and it's a project that we have to the side because of capacity, to be quite honest, and also community engagement. People need to have more conversations on what does it mean to live in a space that's permanently affordable and that challenges speculation itself.
0: Okay, so a community housing trust. Say I own my own home. Maybe I do. Maybe I know when I age out, I may want to deed or trust my house to a community housing trust. That would put the tenant in control naturally. This is a great mechanism. It doesn't really comply with that idea of the maniac with who's going on, or you know what I'm saying? Like, people want to say this is all just maniac ideas. You just want to overturn the system. You are such a radical. And I'm looking at this like, no, this is about human rights. This is about freedom. This is about regular folks being able to become what the American dream was really all about.
1: Oh, absolutely. Well, our work certainly wants to lift the voices of the most impacted in our community, which are majority renters. We have so many homeowners who understand the importance of rent control. And we understand, we see rent control as a non-reformist reform.
0: Mm-hmm.
1: Rent control is not the end goal, right? It gives immediate relief to our tenants here paying the 30 to 50% in rent. It's disrupting landlord profit, speculation in its tracks, extraction, and it's building the tenant power that we need for the deeper structural change. So that's a big piece of it. It's not like we're saying that's the end goal. Our data makes the case really clear. When we talk about the average 19%, we have to stop that in its tracks. We have cities like Salinas fighting and winning 2.5% rent caps, which is what we want here locally in Vallejo. And we know that 1 in 3 tenants here in our city are facing retaliation. Yeah, that's another huge piece. But what's important to understand with rent control is something called Costa Hawkins and how it sort of debilitates rent control in cities, and why not only is rent control so necessary, but repealing Costa Hawkins on a statewide level is necessary. Do you know what Costa Hawkins is? I'm not sure if our listeners know.
0: No, that's like a kind of a legal thing?
1: Yeah, you know, it's a protection sort of for the rich. It's a 1995 state law that blocks our local cities from having control and having strong rent control. It freezes rent control at dates from the 70s and 80s, and it exempts single family homes, which we have a preponderance in Vallejo.
0: Yeah.
1: Now heavily owned by Wall Street and other cities, and it allows vacancy decontrol, which they get to get away with all these vacant buildings and there's no local control. And so that means rents will reset to market rate every time the tenant moves, thanks to Costa Hawkins. So really what it is it's a structural guarantee that tenant protections shrink every year. So we have to repeal Costa Hawkins. Ultimately,

0: so we can have restoration of local democratic authority, because with that in place, it's devastating, really. And that's part of our three R's. So in housing, you hear the three D's: protection, production, and preservation.
1: Oh, okay.
0: Right? And that's sort of the kind of YIMBY model.
1: Preservation means...
0: like produce, right? Yeah. Protection, preservation, and production.
1: Okay.
0: So we know these are insufficient because protections like state rent caps are not enough, number one, and they're clearly not working in cities like Vallejo where people's rent is being doubled or, you know, 19% on average, right?
1: Yeah.
0: We know that the preservation piece needs to go further, and the production piece can't displace our people. If it's extractive, then how is it meeting the needs of our housing goals? So our theory of change through the Homes for All California is the three R's, which is regulate, recapture, and redistribute, which sort of pushes up, it lifts up the three P's to be a bit more, you know, thoughtful and creative. Because we know that the three P's aren't enough. We regulate to protect tenants, which are things like rent control, just cause eviction protections. We recapture the land and power from the corporate investors and landlords who are treating housing as an investment vehicle. And then we redistribute the land and housing and decision-making back to the people who live here. And so that's the arc. And Vallejo is part of this triple R arc.
1: Part of my shtick on this program is to be like a court jester. And I feel like right now I can't really tackle any humor in what you're saying, because the majority of the town is precarious. They're living paycheck to paycheck, month to month, the market speaks, and you're pressing for the idea that unaccountable hands are the ones who are pushing the rent up. This is Wall Street, this is the investment market people. These are out-of-state folks like the Hong Kong real estate guy who is the stereotype. He's so unaccountable for, he's even in China. You can't even touch this guy, but he owns property out here, and he doesn't care about our culture. This is just a Saudi Arabian type investor. They don't care about Americans. They don't care about renters especially. And they have no human rights in Saudi Arabia even. So whatever. But also, a lot of us get bamboozled into putting our money into investment accounts that do parlay into real estate, that do give us that stake in the market. And to us, that is housing as an investment, not as a human right, which is a fundamentally different way of looking at it. Now, if I were investing in real estate and I knew that BlackRock company, for example, the Wall Street person you were talking about, BlackRock, they're the ultimate bad boy, like that Hong Kong real estate or Saudi Arabian real estate person. BlackRock is our version of those two. That's our version of that, because they don't believe in human rights. They believe only in the market forces that give them enough money to pay out in dividends and into their CEOs. And some of us, our 401ks are trapped in BlackRock. So some of us who retire, we end up investing in the very system that's causing this out of control. Why are people so much more criminal these days? Why aren't people so much more cultured these days? Because precariousness, the word that means instability, does not allow regular folks to live, to get their culturation, to get their education. If you're living paycheck to paycheck, month to month, how are you going to settle down and get more cultured? So a lot of people moan about the younger folks not having any kind of stake in the system that is pushing them around. A lot of us have to think about homelessness as the only other alternative. Even if you had to move to Modesto, how are you going to get yourself in a stable place even there? This is California. Are you going to move to Nevada? Do they have enough housing in Nevada? No. Do they have enough resources? Can you move to North Dakota and purchase a homestead? The problem with living paycheck to paycheck, some folks here in town don't understand, is it does not allow you to pick up any savings to purchase said homestead in North Dakota. It doesn't allow you to get those wise investments in BlackRock. No one younger than 35 has any kind of savings. In fact, one-third of people under 35 are now going back to their parents' house if they're lucky enough to have parents that are still alive with their own home. One out of three, according to some statistics I read last month. Christelle, you have a report with statistics and verifiable information. If you want to give us any facts, I'd love to hear about it. But the report that's going to be presented on August 1st is called The Right to Thrive, Tenant-Led Housing Justice in Vallejo, California. This is going to be co-hosted by your county supervisor, Cassandra James. Also, the organization EPIC, Ending Poverty in California, plus public advocates and Urban Habitat. This is, we're all working alongside Vallejo Housing Justice Coalition for the August 1st event that is coming up. And it's going to be at the Vallejo Naval Historical Museum.
0: Yes, we're so excited. So Vallejo Housing Justice Coalition, itty bitty sort of staff of one, volunteer of many organization. We're very grateful for the partnership of all of these wonderful people. Supervisor James has always been a staunch advocate of housing justice in our city and in our county, and truly walks the walk. And so we're really excited to have them there. Public advocates is really leading the way and being the legal muscle and being the experts in informing cities on housing elements and compliant housing elements and how to understand tenant protections. We have Urban Habitat, who's our policy expert, who works on land and transit and birthed VHJC and really took a chance on organizing and continues to be a huge partner. And EPIC, Ending Poverty in California, just really leading the way throughout the state and having these conversations on the large state level, but really bringing it into small places like Vallejo, California, a city that's historically one of the most disinvested in. And, you know, to your point, I just want to make sure to touch on, you know, the corporate buying of everything. It's really, that's who sort of the enemy is. It's not any of our mom and pop landlords, you know.
1: I might be one of them.
0: Those are our allies, right? No, yeah. These are our incredible allies. It's people like the California Apartment Association, and you should really know who they are. So they're a multi-million dollar legislative body to invest in defeating local rent control campaigns. So in Concord, we had some incredible colleagues do powerful organizing work that took years. Amazing rent control. I want to say it was around three. CAA came in, paid people like us to wear $300 for the day. It said stop rent control. Sort of manipulated council changes, people change. And they are so powerful. These are the people who we are up against. We, the people.
1: They are corrupt. They're corrupting forces because they know how to lobby. Lobbying is, what's that other word for lobbying that sounds a lot more cynical? It's like bribe. Bribery. But lobbying is legal here in the state. And when you mentioned the Apartment Owner Association, that's a lobby group, a political action committee. But it's an industry sector of finance, yet they are a lobby group. So that shows you what Christelle is talking about. Is this organized, kind of like lobby group is going to go ahead and look at your precariousness as an opportunity. You have nowhere else to go. You're going to be forced to make cutbacks, but there's always money to be brought in. And if it's not you, someone else.
0: The money. And just to zero in on that and to understand how it's really not about the mom and pop investors. Who are these guys? Just between 2017 and 2022, the California Apartment Association spent $7 million lobbying and $140 million on candidate election and ballot measures. And they spent $121 million from 2018 to 2020 to defeat tenant protection ballot measures. And a lot of their political contributions, big oil, prison guards, PG&E, and big tobacco. So these are the people we're up against. We're up against the corporate investors who just, I believe last month, 40 homes were bought in a single month in San Francisco, $1 million over asking price, with the emergence of Anthropic and OpenAI money, which is creating a different influx of wealth inequity, unlike we've ever seen before. The hands of very, very few. And disparities unlike we've ever seen. And we know that we are the most cost-burdened city in the Bay. A recent article articulated that. And as you mentioned, folks are moving back home. We have the highest percentage of young adults, I believe 35 and up, who live with their family, their parents. That's often seen as sort of like a negative, oh, another thing to say about Vallejo. But actually, those are the models we really need to think about. Stop this individual, you know, we need to be making money off of housing. And how do we house each other? That's why we think about things like ADUs, community land trusts with lots of space so families can age in place. It's really what families want to do, you know, instead of saying, oh, I can't wait to get out of Vallejo. It's so rough here. Got to get out of here. Or don't move there. Oh. It's so dangerous. We hear a lot of that.
1: Yeah. We've touched on a lot of topics. This has been a comprehensive discussion. This is part of the Uprising News Service, a segment of the North Bay Uprising Radio Showcase featuring Rap, Rock, and Rebellion every Thursday from 3 to 6. You just heard the hit list in the last hour. That was hip-hop as you know it. Next hour is the Gathering of the Tribes with Arts Entertainment. But this hour is unedited and absolutely just speaking. This is what our freedom of speech is about. And I want to make sure y'all understand that all the views and opinions mentioned during this program are that of my own and of our guests, and these do not reflect the views and opinions of anyone else here at KZCT, nor the affiliates or sponsors, but I'm sure a lot of folks would agree. And that being said, I want y'all to check in with this. Even if you don't know much of what is going on, there's a lot to listen to, and it's coming up this Saturday at the Vallejo Naval and Historical Museum from 1 to 3 p.m. on a Saturday afternoon. That's this Saturday, August 1st, and this is in downtown Vallejo. Some folks from out of Crockett, American Canyon, and Benicia, you're going to want to come out for this, but you'll hear from Vallejo tenants and tenant organizations from across the region and community-rooted leaders. It is a production of a number of different folks who are going in with the Vallejo Housing Justice Coalition. Thank you, Christelle, for being here. But I also want to thank Cassandra James for putting her office to work as an information center where folks can find access to their civil rights, those codes we were talking about, those civil codes. Also, even though human rights is not recognized here in the homeland, civil rights is for residents. And we did touch upon the those who cannot access civil rights here in the area. I want y'all to understand that human rights, though they are not recognized in the court of law in our homeland, human rights are accorded all kinds of respect if you have any kind of state citizenship. If you're El Salvadorian, if you're Guatemalan, if you're from the Philippines and you're here and you're living here and you're working, you still have human rights. That's a component of the larger consciousness. Human rights, being able to access that in the court of law here in the homeland, that's something that a number of us have looked into. It's hard. It's just hard. Housing is a human right. That would fundamentally change the way we look at rentals and apartments. But I want folks to understand the majority of us want to be stable. And if the majority of us are being denied this, is that not tyranny? If you call it tyranny of the market, I accept it. But I would also say it's a democracy still. Some semblance of democracy is out there, and that includes your right to organize in the community. It's not about voting. Voting is just one action in a democracy. During the Cold War, we were taught the USA, unlike those other countries, allowed people to organize for their grievances. Now we're living in a time where the modern times where presidents are saying, you cannot organize. We're going to target you. We're going to get you. And that percolates, that trickles down to the consciousness of the security forces like the sheriff, who has no problem upholding an illegal 72-hour, quote-unquote, not even eviction notice. But the sheriff has no problem causing people to die in the streets. You're getting kicked out because 72-hour notice. I don't care about the law by this 72-hour notice. I don't care. I'm not an expert. I'm just going to kick you guys out because that's all I... Blah, blah, blah. You know, I'm making fun because I hate it. I hate it. And talking about it makes me realize how the tyranny in this homeland does affect the majority. And we're talking directly to the facts. This ain't no China. This is USA. This is California, the richest state on earth. North Bay, the richest place in the richest state on earth. We're like the fifth richest state, they say. You know what I'm saying? And we live in Vallejo, in the North Bay. In the richest state in the planet, if I can say it. I love California, but Cristal, you got to stop me from talking too much.
0: I love it. You brought up an important point, and it made me think about, I'm curious your thoughts on the new designation of left-wing terrorism as described as, you know, first they said domestic terrorism, foreign terrorism.
1: I've been talking about it on this program for a few weeks now. Continue, please.
0: Yeah, I'm really curious, because at first they said foreign, they found a way to make it foreign terrorist designation for
1: because
0: citizens.
1: We're all Chinese-sponsored, they say. Your message, when you use the terms and the ideas and the application, that's all Chinese-inspired, you see? Because that's why we need to target places like Cuba, because they're all in poverty. Forget that the USA does not allow the dollar system from being accessed in Cuba. That place has been completely blockaded, so it resembles Detroit, which is in the USA. So there's no excuse about human rights quality there when you have a place like Vallejo in the USA being shown the world what this is, this what this is, what's happening. But no, Cuba is inspiring these ideas, you see. Geopolitics is the excuse, but stifling domestic dissent is the idea. If you say they do that in China, we're not talking about foreign places. If you're fearful of China and that they're inspiring people to think like China here because China's a police state, are you not ignoring the police state we have here? Are you not saying that you're fearful more of that foreign country that can't touch you? Oh, TikTok, it can't touch me. Those security forces in China don't care what you're looking at on TikTok, but we got to get rid of TikTok because it's Chinese inspired. So it's not just about ideas. It's about technology. It's about the market even. This geopolitics is an excuse for all types of tyrannical actions. And they're scapegoating foreign places so we don't think about the level of situation here. Cristal.
0: We're not removed from it.
1: And we're not removed from it. We're here. Yeah.
0: We're actually, we're running in tandem with things like Flock, number one. But even more interestingly is the man, the owner of California Forever, the man who discovered the land on a drive down the 12 with his wife and looked over and said, hey, let's build a city there. His wife is actually worked for Palantir for years and years and years. And you know, when we talk about the infiltration of the surveillance state, Palantir, Flock, the misuse of the surveillance, and how the auditing is just a continuation of the failed system of accountability when it comes to reform and justice, especially for our impacted families here in Vallejo, California. And it's all connected. If we fail to properly and timely investigate the badge benders and fail to release the report and respect the family members, then how are we trusting this failed technology that has been breached city after city? I think LA just became the biggest city to deflock. There's a huge movement to deflock. And this involves all of us. It correlates with our discussions on housing and community because we see our undocumented communities being targeted. We see license plates being read for no good reason. And so when we think about the new designations for organizers, how far-right movements are even categorizing housing justice as a terroristic state.
1: Wait, for real?
0: Yes.
1: So all that stuff about the answering your question, this is on your mind too then? Because I don't think housing justice is a left-wing thing. I really don't. It's a common sense attitude. It could unite conservatives and liberals, whatever that means. It's a common sense thing. Human rights is common sense. We would want to see more human rights in North Korea. We want to see more human rights there. But here, everyone agrees it's good to see human rights in other countries. Here, this should be uniting us. So I'm sorry I had to intersect, but you're telling me that housing justice is now being parlayed into this broader definition because it's quote-unquote leftist? That sickens me.
0: I'll have to send you the report. Infiltrated
1: me.
0: The ideological capture of homelessness advocacy. We don't like to give clicks. It's a report done by Capital Research Center, and it names, comrades, likens the work of things like rent control to terrorist organization, the rise of housing justice, and they call it the politics of homelessness, and commonly cite the Grants Pass case. But it's worth reading when, and you know, it's considered sort of an academic paper that's well respected, and it's pretty scary if you read it.
1: I have been reading these mechanisms of legal control over dissent over the past few weeks here on the radio and in my own time, and it used to be personal, where I used to be able to get into the news, what's going on in the New World War, what's going on at other spots like Minneapolis or New York, but now it feels like I cannot close myself off from the news. The news is hitting. I mean, I'm kind of speaking to different audiences right now. Some of us are so cut off from the real world experiences, we don't actually know the precariousness, the instability that the majority of us are living. Some of us don't even know or perhaps support the vilification of so-called left ideas, and not understanding that this is our version of tyranny. This is happening right now. I don't like using the term left on this program because by someone's definition, everyone in the Bay Area is a leftist, even Hillary Clinton. When that got bandied around during her presidency, she's a leftist communist, I stopped caring about those words. I wanted to really parlay it down, you know, like some people really believe that California's communist. But we're talking about our version of tyranny. It's market-driven, and it does cut it real good with regular folks. I hope we don't have a tendency to look the other way when these illegal laws are brought up against us. In the tyranny, the law is illegal. The security forces are doing illegal actions, and we point the finger at the tyrannies overseas and say, they're awful. Human rights. But here in the homeland? Okay, you know what? That's all I have to say about it, Cristal.
0: We have to clarify. I hear that a lot. California is a communist state. Mm-hmm. As the fourth largest economy in the world, it's fascinating. As the driver of capitalism, it's actually fascinating when people mm-hmm. say that. But it shows how divorced a lot of us are from the reality. And so that's what's really scary about this report. I mean, they say here, housing justice provides the biggest opening for extremist infiltration because of its activist protest-driven culture. We're talking about housing justice, which you just named the right to housing.
1: I'm trying to hold in laughter. Did you just say housing crisis activists have a kind of indigenous culture of tribal people that we have to obliterate in our wars against the indigenous folks? That's how that wording kind of came out.
0: Yeah, and this is to your point of it being far away, not here in Vallejo. This kind of conversation happens locally.
1: Yes, it does.
0: I won't name names, but, you know, we have folks in our town who would like to see our unhoused people criminalized.
1: Oh, of course.
0: Jailed. Yeah, yeah. Blame the gentleman who was crushed by a backhoe for his own death. Those kinds of people. And so I, though, am curious, how do we get into the minds of hearts of these people? Because surely we're all human, and we have to understand that all we want to do is live and survive, and affordability is an issue for all of us. We're in a place where even homeowners, you know, they're just paying rent to
1: the government and to the bank, the mortgage. And that is another type of precariousness. The elder, the retiree, homeowners also have to pay taxes that are constantly raised because of the speculators increasing the valuation, like those $1 million over asking price of homes in San Francisco. And that raises up the value of property. That raises your taxation. So the whole system is meant to work for those with enough to speculate meaningfully to make $10,000 on every transaction. All of y'all can't do that. No matter how much money you've made and you've invested in the real estate on your own, those mom and pop folks, we're talking about the big banker boys. We're talking about the big drawers.
0: Right.
1: We're talking about the Saudi Arabian princes. They're the ones that actually make bank on small scale transactions in their books. But to us, that'd be like, whoa, they're just flipping things over and over. They have entire cities bought out. That Hong Kong real estate guy, that was actually a personal story. I always bring up that character in my life because that was a horror story of my own too. When we finally tracked down the guy, it was like he was so unaccountable for. He was even in China. It's like, oh. But these nightmare risks, not a lot of us can share them with other people. You notice in our culture, no matter what ethnic background we are, we don't talk about our personal instability to others, really. I know, some of us come from small towns where we do talk with each other. Some of us come from large families where we have folks to talk to. But in reality, we don't talk about our paycheck. We don't talk about what's going on with the medical crisis. We don't talk about anything to each other. And that's part of the separation that we have.
0: It is. Yeah, we live in these silos and highly individualized community where we know it's not the mom and pop, but the symptoms of corporate investment and speculation and selfish. Look what happened in San Francisco in the Sunset with the guy who killed the tenant, you know, because he wanted to get him out of there. Raise the rent, you know. Supposedly.
1: Allegedly. But that's a horror story. Again,
0: it is. But that's why we have to demystify tenant protections, because all they are basic guardrails to keep our housing market fair and predictable for the homeowner and renter alike.
1: Yeah.
0: We really are looking to support the whole city, not blocking landlords' ability to earn income. It's preventing absentee corporate property managers.
1: Well, they even allow landlords, small-scale landlords, to exist in China. So if you want to talk about Chinese-inspired market that is constrained from being too chaotic, that sounds reasonable, because I don't like seeing Modesto exist as it is, where there is that level of no future, no past, corrosive, eternal now of precariousness. The instability. I use Modesto and Salinas as an example of the worst case example, because there was a lot of human rights abuses there on part of security forces. There's a lot of homelessness that just get criminalized. I use these scapegoats in my own measure, but you know, because I don't want to talk about Vallejo like that. But Vallejo has a culture that we can inspire one another to protect one another. And Cristal, you are doing it.
0: No, thank you for saying that. And thank you for naming Salinas too, because despite they were able to achieve some of the strongest tenant protections we've seen. Yeah. I mean, 2.5% is like the dream. Just cause eviction protections, which is they roll together. Anti-harassment ordinances, and they also included a rental registry, which is really the enforcement system to make sure that the rent control is happening, right? And it also includes relocation assistance. So to your point, like, how do you move? Up to 3 times the rent, or about $6,000. So really robust protections is what we need here in Vallejo. Like, and like you said, we can do it here. And I think, unlike cities like San Francisco and Oakland, I think we've talked about this before, where there's really long histories of organizing and activism, we're building it here. It exists here. The activists are here. We're all here. We just need to organize a bit better. But we know, like, for example, the Dean of Ethnic Studies of San Francisco, who's great, she lives here, commutes over to the city, leaves first ferry, comes back last ferry. How can our people engage and participate when they're working so far from home and our city is not paying the wages that are proportionate to the increase in rent? I mean, I always talk about, and this was about a year ago, the one bedroom in South Vallejo for $2,100. And, you know, we're talking a really small, it may have been a studio. And this is the affordable city in the Bay. And that's changing. And another recent article points to the shift, the move. You know, folks who moved from San Francisco, Oakland, Richmond to Vallejo are now moving up. Vacaville, Fairfield, Dixon. And it's mainly our Black and brown community being pushed out and impacted.
1: Oh, yeah. Well, the event coming up is Saturday, August 1st, 1 to 3 o'clock at the Vallejo Naval Historical Museum. Information that is vital to the community and to yourselves. It's The Right to Thrive, a new 40-page report collected by the Vallejo Housing Justice Coalition. And it involves data that was collected over the past year.
0: Yeah, the report was actually done about a year and a half ago. Okay. It just took a time, a bit, to come out. But we will have the author to speak to the report, Supervisor James, tenants featured in the report who can speak to the data. That's something that folks often forget, especially in the so-called professional level who demand data, data, data. Often forget that there's human beings attached to that data. And so it's important to see their faces and build relationships with our community. We'll also hear from other tenant organizers across the region who are building power in different cities, and what is possible and how we can build power. And finally, a call to action to get involved. Join the Vallejo Housing Justice Coalition. We're at vallejohousingjustice.org. Follow us on all the social medias. Sign up for our email. We are going to be working on getting our community in the know on what is, you know, what is rent control? What is social housing? Let's have some teach-ins. Let's talk about what's happening in our city. We're always available to chat at 707-646-9150. Please hit us up. Any habitability issues? Are you getting evicted? Are you paying too darn much for rent? Let's talk. Let's build and let's organize.
1: Those are powerful things to say. May I also iterate that this is not a legal team, but this is information collecting for basically action, but it is not meant to be like, oh, they got a team of lawyers, they're going to give you the whole thing. No, this is to back you up with documentation. This kind of organization is great because you can actually document things with these folks. And in legal terms, that does mean something eventually when there's a indictment or there's an investigation, especially you got contaminants in your domicile, wherever you live, apartment or a house or a room. Maybe the person is out of state, there's one of these big bankers, they just allow your property to just become poisonous. You need to document that, but who do you go to? There we go.
0: Absolutely. Thank you for saying that. Document, document, document. Documentation over conversation is one of our mottos. Pretend that conversations don't exist with your landlord. Phone calls, which a majority of our tenants use as a form of communication, aren't really something that can be documented unless you take notes immediately after. But please just document everything possible. Take photographs, send emails, send text messages. It's your right. You have a lot of rights. And if you want to learn more, please get in touch.
1: And again, Saturday, August 1st, Vallejo Naval and Historical Museum, 1 o'clock to 3 o'clock in the afternoon. And it's free. And will there be any kind of like little cakes, little tea cakes?
0: We will have food. It's looking like Tacos Jalisco, who's our lovely partner, yes, will be coming through. We're stopping by right after this to get the confirmation. Yes, we will have food, of course, for our community, drinks, snacks, and it's inside the beautiful museum.
1: Yeah, we love those folks who support our community, who are in the community. So if that business does partake, that's going to be good on them. But a lot of folks out there, they want the opportunity to speak with y'all. They want to hear from other folks. And Cassandra James, county supervisor, big ups to her. And I'm going to mention the other organizations that are involved. EPIC, Ending Poverty in California. This group called Public Advocates and Urban Habitat. Tell us a little bit more about Public Advocates.
0: So Public Advocates, they've been instrumental for the past 3 years as we've worked to get a compliant housing element. And they are a nonprofit firm, an advocacy organization, and they really do work to address the systemic poverty.
1: Good to know. And EPIC, Ending Poverty in California, I recognize them. That they harken back to the 1930s. There was another kind of like a campaign of that same name. I'm sure they have that tradition in their name right there, Ending Poverty in California, EPIC. But they're more like a grassroots, multifaceted campaign, right?
0: Right. Yeah. They are a large statewide organization originally founded, I believe, by Michael Tubbs, who ran for lieutenant governor last season and didn't win. But they're focused on really diving into the local communities as a pretty big statewide org. So,
1: excited. And there's a political history in California, 1930s. There was a governor campaign with that same line. So if I know anything about the history being kind of like our tradition here in California, it's our culture. It's us just being ourselves. There's a reason why California is seen as liberal, though, because of the history that our people have had. Just making sure something works for regular folks. It's always been this element here in California. So don't get me wrong. A little bit earlier, those personal reflections that we had on the demonization, legally speaking, on these kind of campaigns and comparing to other countries, this is against our culture. We are naturally, here in California, surrounded by the freedom to express ourselves. And these kind of laws, these kind of tactics to suppress people with grievances, this is antithetical to our natural born values. Anyway, Cristal, I could keep talking, so can you, but we had an hour and we just spoke about a lot of things, and I hope I hope folks know that we have rights, civil liberties, we have constitutional freedoms, we have human rights, derechos humanos, and necesitamos, es necesario que tenemos esos derechos humanos en el corte de ley, porque es la ley del mundo. And that means that we all can be afforded certain modicums of safety within the framework of the law. I could talk more about that. Cristal, any final words here?
0: No, thank you for uplifting us here and the organizations. And something I think we all share in common is that we really aim to center the folks experiencing at the table, you know, experiencing the harms that we name, living the realities of poverty and violence, and really providing a safe space for folks is just so key to us and the relationship building. And that's why we're here. You know, we have to care about each other. Knock on a door. If you want some help, call me. I'll come knock on doors with you in your apartment building or your neighborhood.
1: Thank you. Next week, we have a bunch of topics to broach, but as you know, this program goes into different things that aren't normally heard on other podcasts, broadcasts, or other, any kind of medium. This is the North Bay Uprising Radio Showcase, unedited, out of control. This is where the rebellion happens, and as you are aware, the next hour is going to be something completely different, so stay tuned. I'm going to go ahead and put the music back up. That's that high-energy dance music. That's what we've been talking along with. And as you know, it sounds so good. Stay tuned.